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would fill the earth and last forever.

Oh, yeah, what a night. Thank you all for coming. Thank you for Olivia and Danny for inviting us all. Sometimes if you go around to George's house after you'd had dinner, the ukuleles would come out. And one time, not so long ago, we were playing, and I said, there's a song I do on the ukulele. I played it for him, play it for you now. It's a tribute to our beautiful friend.

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Between 0.5 and 2 inches of rain have fallen. Flash flooding is ongoing or expected to begin shortly. Hazard: flash flooding caused by thunderstorms. Source: radar and automated gauges. Impact: flash flooding of small creeks and streams, gulches, roads, and poor drainage and low-lying areas. Some locations that will experience flash flooding include Eastern Centennial, Eastern Highlands Ranch, Northern Castle Rock, Parker, Greenwood Village, Lone Tree, Castle Pines, The Pinery, Foxfield, and Cherry Creek Reservoir. Turn around, don't drown when encountering flooded roads. Most of flood deaths occur in vehicles. Excessive runoff from the storm will cause flash flooding of small creeks and streams, highways, streets, underpasses, drainage areas, and other low-lying spots.

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Let's also give a quick shout out to our listeners on the internet. We do these shows live. I do mine on Facebook. Oh, look on the phone right now. So I'll answer that and then come back.

0: Thanks, guys. 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Don't go anywhere.
1: Thank you.

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0: What do you want from here? 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
1: Yes, Sarah, it's I. You spy on me all the time.
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My stupid heart, it plays for keeps through hoops of fire. It bounds and leaps. 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That's how it is.

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All right, and finally, going to go out with some Doors. One of my all-time favorite songs of all time. Is that redundant? Anyway, thanks for listening. Thanks to the great sponsors to keep us going. And, of course, especially you for listening. Keep the goat on and tell others about it. 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

right, look at that. 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

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Well, we're going to continue with our survey of piano concertos. We've been starting the show with piano concertos for a number of months. We're going to continue that today with music from Mozart. Now, this is his last piano concerto, number 27, and there's some confusion over the date that it was that he composed it, and under what circumstances it might have first been played, but this was in. It was first published in 1791, the date of the year of Mozart's death. He died in December of that year. And this is a publication earlier in the year, in the spring of the year. It's thought that Mozart debuted the piece himself. Maybe that's not true. Maybe he just published it. I don't know why there's confusion over such a thing as that, but nevertheless, something about this Mozart's piano concertos. His concerto 21 is highly regarded as, you know, a masterpiece. But I think sometimes we think of classical music in terms of complexity, and especially piano and violin solo performances in terms of their difficulty. And this was not evidently for pianists. This is not a particularly difficult piece to play, but it's well composed and well thought out, and fits together in that beautiful Mozart way. So let's give a listen. This is what we're going to hear. Oh, yeah, Alfred Brendel and the Scottish Chamber Orchestra. Here they are.

All right, Mozart to start the show today. We're going to continue with music from Franz Liszt. We haven't been hearing much of Liszt for no particular reason in a while, and I think we'll play some today. How's that? Let's hear his great piano sonata number 2 in G minor, and we are going to hear Martha Argerich on piano. And if we have time, she plays also on this album, his Hungarian Rhapsody number 2. We'll try and squeeze that in before the top of the hour. But here we go.

Well, I had every intention of playing Franz Liszt, and on the same album, somehow I became confused, easily done. I played Schumann's Piano Sonata Number 2, also very nice. Okay, let's see. Well, we're not quite to the top of the hour, but we're gonna check in as it were the top of the hour. First, let me remind you that the senior wellness event being held at the Rec District is next week. Let's see, next week, yeah, 26th. Is that right? Anyway, it's on the 26th of this month, and it is a wellness event for seniors. They will be checking blood pressure and blood sugar, weight check, oxygen saturation, hearing exams, dental exams, vision exams. One-on-one consultations with a physician are available, as well as mental health interviews with a mental health professional. And here's one that caught my eye. Physical therapy and yoga exercises will be demonstrated. You need a reservation. It's I'll give you the number in a moment. Let's see. This goes from 10 a.m. until 2 p.m. And you'll need a reservation. The number to call is 720-463-2227. And that's Tina Vewig will be recording your reservation. So don't forget that one. That's going to be a good, an excellent event for all of us seniors. And then, let's see, there's going to be a showing of a Robert Reich film, entitled The Last Class. And it's his, thoughts teaching, and how to get the most out of your students and yourself as you try to teach someone else. Robert Reich is an engaging guy, who you can follow him in any number of platforms. He's a prolific writer and documenter of his work. So anyway, that will be here at the United Center on Thursday, September 24th at 6:30 p.m. That's free, of course, right here at the United Center. All right. This is the Morning with Mozart Show. I'm your host, Mark Cuccinella. And this is KYGT LPFM 102.7, 103.9 on your FM dial, streaming over clearcreekradio.com. We are going to hear a music that I haven't played in quite some time. I don't know why I've overlooked this music for such a long time. It's really that's something I enjoy. I hope you do too. This is music composed by Manuel Dávila, and this is his Three-Cornered Hat. It's a short opera. No, I'm sorry, a ballet, and this is performed by the New York Philharmonic, conducted by Pierre Boulez.

the three-cornered hat, a ballet music composed by Manuel de Falla, premiered in 1919. Beautiful. Well, we're going to finish the show today, as we have been doing recently, with music from the Baroque. We're going to hear from George Friedrich Handel. A few months ago, we heard his fireworks music over the Independence Day celebration. But summer's almost over, and I think if we're going to have a music that was composed for and played on boats on the Thames River in 1717, by the way, we better get it done before the weather changes. So let's hear from the Water Music Suite. We don't have time to play the suite number one, or especially number two, which are very famous and popular and beautiful music. We'll play those sometime over the winter when I'm back from my trip this fall. And but we're going to hear his third suite, which is the shortest of the three, and it's in four movements, and here it is. Oh, who are we going to hear? Academy of St. Martin in the Field.

Okay, Handel's Water Music. Now we are going to hear from Vivaldi. I had to sneeze. Okay, we're going to hear Autumn from Vivaldi. I'm sure you're not surprised that we might play that in the week of the fall equinox coming up in a few days. We'll celebrate that with this music played by the Baroque Festival Orchestra. Here it is.

music of Vivaldi. And that's going to do it for the show today. I know we're a couple of minutes short of the top of the hour, so I just want to share a program note with you. Another month or so, but I'll be headed to Italy for 3 weeks, actually Sicily with my wife. I've been to Sicily a number of times. My wife has never been there. I'm anxious to show her the top hits of Sicily, and there are many. So, but we'll be gone for 3 weeks, maybe four by the calendar for the show. I'm not exactly sure right now, but anyway, that's coming up in another month. In the meantime, we'll be back next week with more classical music for your listening enjoyment. Until then, thank you for joining us today. Goodbye.

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0: 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I am Mark Cuccinella, co-host with lovely Lori Beckel. Hello, Lori.
1: Hi, Mark. Thank
0: Who's
1: you
0: our guest
1: so much.
0: Today?
1: Our guest today is Jamie LaCrosse, and Jamie is the executive director of the new Ripples of Impact Foundation in Clear Creek County. We're going to learn all about it.
0: Yeah, I can't wait. Let's get started with a couple of a little housekeeping here. There's a couple of things we want to talk about. One is mark your calendars for October 10th. At 2 p.m., that's a Saturday, 2 p.m., and block out a couple hours for Markle Movie Madness, free admission, and all of you who knew Greg Markle will look forward to seeing a couple of his films going to be broadcast, and it's right here at the United Center. Refreshments will be provided, and there is a door prize that everybody wins. That's all I'm going to say about it. Yeah.
1: Wow.
0: Yeah.
1: That's amazing.
0: Yeah.
1: Where do you go to an event and everyone gets a door prize?
0: Yeah, that's right. Only at KGO. But it's a
1: KGO
0: tradition. It's a KGO tradition to give it away. And that's what we're going to do.
1: give away the farm.
0: That's right. We're going with this, Lori. He had a vision, he had a kind of genius, and he had a movie camera. That's Greg Markle.
1: That is Greg Markle, beloved Greg Markle.
0: Okay.
1: Wonderful. And I want to remind people also that this Saturday is the senior wellness event at the Rec Center starting at 10 o'clock. But you need to have an appointment.
0: Mm-hmm.
1: You make that appointment with Tina Buick at VOA. And Tina's phone number is 720-463-2227. This is kind of like the health fair,
0: the Nine News health fair
1: used to do up here.
0: Mm-hmm.
1: So lots of screening services. Space is limited. So I haven't heard from Tina that it's full, but you're definitely going to want to make an appointment today. This is supported by many of our great organizations here. The Lions Club, the OA Project Support, the chat team will be there. Rotary Club, the Rec Center, of course, City of Idaho Springs, and Clear Creek County Public Health. So the senior wellness event this Saturday from 10 to 2. So again, the number for reservation is 720-463-2227.
0: Lori, when I look at the services that are going to be provided at that event, it's really above and beyond what the health fair used to provide.
1: Mm-hmm.
0: Yeah.
1: Yeah, I don't remember them doing a dental exam.
0: No. Well, sometimes they did have that.
1: Did they?
0: Occasionally, but a physician on scene. And
1: mm-hmm.
0: The one that caught my eye, especially because this is focused on the senior population, is the yoga and the
1: physical therapist.
0: Those are key things for people of my cohort. You gotta stay on it.
1: You do.
0: Use it or lose it.
1: Absolutely.
0: But you need to be safe while you're doing it. Okay. So we've kept our guest waiting long enough. Thank you. Jamie?
1: Yeah.
2: Thank you.
1: So let's have Jamie introduce herself to us. So again, this is Jamie LaCrosse, the executive director of the new foundation in Clear Creek County called Ripples of Impact. So welcome, Jamie.
2: Thank you so much. Thanks for having me.
1: Sure. Mm-hmm. Introduce yourself to us.
2: I'm Jamie and I live in Georgetown. I moved there in 2017, started a bed and breakfast, called Rose Street Bed and Breakfast. And from there, got really involved in the community. Really love Georgetown, love the small town feel about it. The people are so great. And it was just very easy to get involved. And from there, moved on and now have Ripples of Impact Foundation, which I'm super excited about.
1: Terrific. Where did you come from?
2: Indiana. So I lived in Indianapolis for a while, did production work there, live events for about 20 years, still do some of it. But originally from New Orleans.
1: I see.
2: So kind of moved around a lot, you know.
1: Yeah, I don't detect an accent though.
2: Yeah.
1: I'm so those years in Indiana, maybe.
0: Yeah. So live events, who are some famous people you've met?
2: I did some presidential inaugurations and the caucuses and stuff. And so those were pretty fun. Worked for a few different bands, did cooking shows with like Guy Fieri and, some really fun things, met some nice people.
0: After the show, when we're off air, I'm going to ask you who was the biggest jerk, but I don't want you to say that on air.
2: They were all very kind.
1: That's wonderful. So, well, and 2017, so you've been here for what about 9 years?
2: Yes, ma'am.
1: And fell in love with the community as it happens. Mm-hmm. It's what happens to us. And then if you're a person who's willing to get involved, golly, there are all kinds of things you can get involved with.
2: Yes, ma'am.
1: Because I'm assuming you started as a volunteer mm-hmm. with different organizations. Maybe you could talk a little bit about that.
2: Certainly. So I started

0: from there, got involved on boards, served on the library board and the community center and stuff like that. Met a lot of very, very nice people and started Ripples.
1: So. Terrific. So the chili cook-off is also October 10th.
0: Yes, ma'am.
1: What is the time of the chili cook-off so people could come to Movie Madness and then maybe go to the chili cook-off?
0: Oh, certainly. It's from 11 to 3.
1: 11 to 3.
0: Yes, ma'am. Okay. In Strauss Park.
1: So maybe they better go to the chili cook-off first.
2: Right.
0: And then, get
1: and then come here.
2: That's right.
1: Yes. For movies.
2: Yeah, that's perfectly acceptable. Everyone who's at front going to the chili cook-off is welcome to the Marco Movie Madness.
0: That's awesome.
1: And how does the chili cook-off work again?
0: So we have volunteer teams that come in and compete for first, second, third prizes. And there's no entry fee, so you can just sign up. And then we also have a People's Choice Award. Mm-hmm. And then all the net proceeds from the chili cook-off go to the school. We've adopted the Georgetown Elementary School.
1: Oh.
0: Principal Clem, we've been very excited to partner with her. So two of our fundraiser events for the year will go towards the school.
1: Wonderful.
0: And then, we also have, vendors who they keep their proceeds, but they always give a donation, to the school. And they'll be out on the streets. So we're going to have a street closure on 6th Street as well.
1: Wow.
0: Which will be very nice.
2: Fun.
0: Yes.
2: Georgetown, Laura, you've probably noticed this over the years, but the community involvement in events is very high in Georgetown. Mm-hmm. And people who live in Georgetown have a great sense of the worth of their community. And I've always appreciated that. Yeah.
0: Yeah.
2: And you're just you're another one in that group, well, aren't you?
1: It was really evident to me when the Georgetown Elementary School became the Georgetown Community School.
2: Mm-hmm.
1: And I happened to be on the school board then and actually cast the deciding vote for that charter for that community school.
2: Mm-hmm.
1: And it was just amazing to me that how the community came forward and supported that community school. I would love to see it from Idaho Springs supporting Carlson. And it is different.
2: It is different. That's right.
1: Yeah.
2: And when they closed the Empire School, we just went with a whimper,
1: mm-hmm.
2: and everybody felt the tragic loss of that community focus but there just wasn't initiative the way Georgetown always seems to come up with.
1: Yeah.
2: With
1: what's the magic, Jamie? What is that magic? Is it in the water or what?
0: I think we're just small enough that if we don't take care of each other, then, we don't survive. And we're hoping with Ripples to spread that across Clear Creek County as well.
2: Mm.
0: So to partner with the high school, the students, to give them community service hours, and then with Carlson School to give them opportunities to participate and do things not just for Georgetown, for the whole of Clear Creek County.
2: Mm-hmm.
0: And that's our goal.
1: So tell us, how did Ripples come about?
0: Started doing events in 2018, and from there just really loved it and kept doing events, and they all went for good causes. It was never, for personal gain or anything like that, and just decided why not make it a mission? Why not go further and do good things?
2: Mm-hmm.
0: The world needs more kindness right now.
1: Yeah. Well, and whenever you are dealing with money, mm-hmm. there's always the issue, who's the holder of the money? Who pays the bills, right? And what happens with the profits? And so I'm assuming that in the early days, you had some other entity that was serving as that nonprofit entity, or?
0: We didn't have a 501c3 status in the early days. It was literally just me writing checks out of my bank account, but, which is not good for tax purposes,
2: Well, it's dangerous too.
0: Yes.
2: It is.
0: Yeah. But we always had accountability. Like, I never took money home from those events and always had somebody to count it, and we wrote checks as we were there leaving to the entity that was the beneficiary. Yeah. So, that was always a thing. But now because we do have 501c3 status with Ripples of Impact. And so,

0: it goes through the IRS. We have an accountant, and we're much more organized now.
1: Yeah, terrific.
2: Tell us, I'm curious about the student involvement. What explain some of those activities. What's happening there?
0: So we just started in June, like I said, but so we're fledgling. But the idea is that the students from the high school can volunteer for some of our events and get community service hours because we are a 501c3, so we can give them that to put on their college applications and such. And also the students from the Georgetown school, they've been involved. They've participated in the chili cook-off. They, you know, sell lemonade and whatnot. And so that's pretty awesome. And then they wrote some very cute thank you cards last year to all of the businesses that participated.
2: Nice.
0: And very fun.
2: So the high school, I think I've heard that the high school requires some community service hours for graduation. Is that true?
0: I don't know about that.
1: It is true.
2: Lori, what do you know about that?
1: Well, it is true.
2: Yeah.
1: To graduate, you have to do a certain number. And honestly, I don't know the number.
2: Uh-huh.
1: But it's not insignificant.
2: Mm-hmm.
1: It's not, you know, 5 hours picking up trash. It's really meant to encourage involvement and engagement.
2: Just like this.
1: Yeah. So students may get involved, you know, and get motivated to get their community service hours. But very often they stay involved because they enjoy what's happening. They enjoy the people.
0: Mm-hmm.
1: Just like we all do when we get involved in something.
0: Exactly. And that's kind of what we want to do, is grow it from the inside out, because we're not always going to be here. But so there's got to be people that follow that bring up the same mission, and the kids are our best hope, right?
2: That's right.
1: Yeah.
2: So the chili cook-off is one of the events that you've participated in.
0: Yes.
2: What other plans do you have in the future?
0: So we have a murder mystery that's coming up. So we're planning to do one event a month.
2: Oh, wow.
0: We're not there yet because we're just starting, so we're not trying to burn ourselves out or do anything halfway to start with. But as we grow, we'll get there. And like I said, we'd like to spread it across Clear Creek County, not just Georgetown. But we have a murder mystery in November the 19th, that is very interactive. Mm-hmm. And so,
2: No actual murders. Okay.
0: I don't have that kind of insurance. and then we're going to do a curling club.
2: Wow.
0: Yeah, that we're partnering with some local friends, Naravisa and, Miss Carolyn Fassell, that's going to help us out with that.
1: Will that be in Georgetown at the ice rink?
0: On the lake, yes, ma'am.
1: Oh, on the lake. Okay.
2: Uh-huh.
1: Wow, fun. Curling. Yeah. I hope it freezes this year.
0: Yeah, we do. Epic snow. That's what we're hoping for.
2: I love watching curling on television, and I thought I was some weird outlier, but no, people love that.
1: Yeah.
2: I don't know what it is about that.
1: We look forward to the Olympics for curling.
2: Yeah, exactly. I used to think hockey was the cat's meow, but no, it's curling.
0: Yeah. Fully involved, and it looks like you're just sweeping the floor, and I don't really enjoy that so much, but.
2: Well, somebody else is sweeping the floor, exactly. Which is okay with me.
1: Do you have a date for the curling event?
0: I don't yet. We're hoping to start it in February, but we'll see how it goes as the weather goes and make that announcement on our website. So, yeah.
1: So I'm assuming you have a board.
0: Yes, ma'am.
1: And how many people are on your board?
0: 5 people on the board.
1: Okay.
0: So it's myself, Brian Hollenbeck, who comes with some very extensive 501c3 knowledge. Jen Jordan, who is our champion outdoorsman, or outdoor lady, I should say, person. And then Kathy Maroney, who is the secretary, and she is with me in all of my events, and she keeps me very grounded, and so I'm very grateful for her. And then Nicholas Mandado, who is our vice president, and just getting started in events, but doing a spectacular job.
1: Terrific.
2: So you bring your experience with larger events, organizing events. I'm sure that helps you with these I mean, it's not a presidential debate, but it sounds like a lot of fun. And I don't know how to organize any of that kind of thing. I can barely organize myself for a cup of coffee in the morning. So I.
0: No, it's
1: it is a talent.
0: It's a learning curve.
2: It is.
1: Yeah.
0: But it's a good time, and as long as you're having fun and it's for good reasons and not selfish reasons, then I'm about it, you know.
2: Nice.
1: So I'm assuming some of these ideas are just coming from your board.
0: Yes, ma'am.
1: Yeah. And what about if someone, say, on the way east side of our county, which is way over in Evergreen, has an idea for something?
0: Oh.
1: Could they be in contact with you?
0: 1,000%.
1: That would be the way maybe to spread activities throughout the county.
0: Oh, yes, ma'am. We would love that. Like, anybody that has any ideas, please share them. And if, you know, we'd like it even more if you wanted to be part of those ideas and not just, you know,
1: pitch the idea.
0: Exactly. So if you, as many people as want to be involved, we would welcome that for sure.
2: Nice.
1: Yeah. So how should people contact you, Jamie?
0: We have a social media page. And we also have, a website, and it's all, ripplesofimpactfoundation.com is our website, and then Ripples of Impact Foundation on Facebook and Instagram. So.
1: Okay.
2: Very well organized.
1: Yeah. It sounds like it.
2: Yeah,
0: Sarah
2: great.
0: Church from Cabin Creek, and she does all of our, social media and built our website and everything, and she's just outstanding. Couldn't do it without her.
2: Nice.
1: Wow. There was an event last weekend, was there not? Some kind of run?
0: Yes, ma'am. Well,
1: in Georgetown?
0: The Great Beer Relay. And it's not a run per se. It is more of a sliding a beer mug across a table.
1: Oh.
0: the kind of run
1: for non-runners.
0: Yes, ma'am.
2: Gotcha. How do you train for that one?
1: Yeah.
2: Let's see.
1: Were you involved in that one?
0: Yes, ma'am. That was our event as well. Cabin Creek hosted it for us during their Oktoberfest, and very grateful for their support. But it was fun. It was a learning curve. It was the first one that we've had, so very more informative kind of event, which was, you know, but still a good time and good music. And we're going to bring the tables out to the Alpine Festival, which is the chili cook-off, and let people practice there as well for next year.
1: Oh, wow. All right.
2: Do you ever make chili?
0: Oh, no, you don't want my chili.
1: Do you, Mark?
2: Well, no.
1: Italian chili?
2: But no, but I will tell you that Greg Markle and I, participated in the chili cook-off over in Central City years ago. And we thought we'd use K-Goat as a theme. And so we called it goat chili, but it was tenderloin, a pork tenderloin. And we roasted corn and we roasted some tomatoes and it was really, a level up of chili, put it that way. But the winners were the local police department.
0: Nice.
2: And I watched them open cans of Campbell beans and put them in a pot.
1: No kidding.
2: So I think the thing was rigged.
1: You think it was rigged?
2: It isn't rigged, right?
0: No, sir. No, it definitely isn't, because if I made chili, it would taste like gumbo, and you would know.
1: That New Orleans kind of influence.
0: Yes, ma'am.
1: Yeah. Okay. Well, so interesting. So it does sound like some of the mission of Ripples of Impact must be fun. What is your mission statement?
0: Our mission statement is just for community enrichment, to do events that are based on, you know, making the community more impactful and better for everyone involved.
2: Nice.
1: Yeah, terrific.
2: The children from the school in Georgetown, they made they're making lemonade, right?
0: Uh-huh.
2: What other activities might you have that would involve them?
0: So we also want to partner with, like, the fire department and the sheriff's office, wildlife department as well. So we talked to Principal Clem about doing Monday morning meetings once a month, or you know, every other month. And so the kids could get involved there. And then at the events, they also, we've had kids that made chili that competed. And they can also just volunteer for different stuff. And, it really is involved as they want to be, you know, at the family friendly events. I don't want to put them in the beer relay, but right. You know, they're very cool people and I like hanging out with them.
1: So what would these Monday morning meetings look like?
0: Well, we're hoping that we would, you know, teach them because they're growing their own vegetables and stuff. And so teaching them environmentally friendly techniques, with the fire department, like fire safety, or maybe even how to get out of a school bus safely if it was in an accident. Like, we don't want to be the people that teach that because we're not the experts, but we want to get the right resources to the school to teach those things that, you know, make a difference.
1: Mm-hmm.
0: So that are educational and help out and also do community events. You know, I know they have CPR classes, but maybe teach people about how to do fire mitigation on their property or bug out bags or, you know, how to live with your wildlife neighbors, which they used to do at the Bighorn Sheep Festival. And I don't know if they still do, but hopefully so.
2: I think that's a skill that children should learn, how to interact with the environment. You know, you live adjacent to the national forest. You should know, you should have some skills in that regard.
0: Yeah. I had to learn a lot when I moved here. It's very different, you know, the water conservation and stuff from Louisiana to Colorado. They're two very different things. So just figuring that all out and having the right people to teach you. So it's very nice.
2: I was at an event in Baton Rouge some many years ago, and I remember going up and looking at the Mississippi River and thinking, yeah, our water, we're first. We get the first water and then we drink it and we use it and it goes downstream. And how many communities and farms have used this water before it came to this point? It's so huge there. It's mind-boggling how far across that is. But I mean, that water comes from drains. I don't know. I think it's 13 states that are adjacent to the Mississippi River and others that drain into the Mississippi. So yeah, it's quite an experience. That's an interesting place you're from.
0: Yes, sir.
2: Baton Rouge. I mean, Louisiana. Yeah. You didn't say Baton Rouge, but I did.
0: No, sir. New Orleans, but, we don't drink the tap water there. I promise you.
2: I promise. Yeah. I looked at it and I thought about, you know, the various uses that it's had by the time it gets down there. And I probably wouldn't drink it either.
0: Mm-hmm. Yeah. Small animals and the, you know.
1: Well, and you think about how close we are to the headwaters.
2: That's what I'm saying.
1: Of Clear Creek.
2: Yeah. We get our water in Empire from Lion Creek. Mm-hmm. The snow falls on the mountain. It melts into the creek and we drink it. Mm-hmm. Yeah. Pretty good.
0: The water here is amazing.
1: Yeah. It really is. Wow.
2: So that's the sort of appreciation that I think children need to learn early.
0: Yes,
2: and that lesson needs to be early and often. And I think that's a great initiative on your part.
1: Okay.
2: Good.
1: Yeah, it's wonderful.
2: Lori, we're getting down near the bottom of the hour. Let's take a quick music break. And when we come back, we'll have more ripples, which there's a water theme there as well. All right.

0: Well, thank you, Johann Sebastian Bach and Hilary Hahn, for that interlude. And you're listening to What's Upstream here on Clear Creek Radio, KYZT, LPFM 102.7, 103.9 on your FM dial, streaming over clearcreekradio.com. I am Mark Cuccinella, and my co-host is Lori Beckel. Lori, you've got some information to share there?
1: Yeah, a couple of other PSAs for our listeners, Mark. Tomorrow night here at the United Center, there'll be a showing of the film The Last Class. This is a program about Robert Reich's last year of teaching at in Berkeley. He taught a class, economics and politics and people kind of class. And this was a film that was, that came about, during his last year of teaching. So it is highly recommended. It's free. Begins at 6:30 here at the United Center tomorrow night. So anyone out there interested, please come. We'll have some snacks. And, yeah, we'd love to have you here for the last class.
0: You know, if I had had any idea there were professors of the ability of Robert Reich, I would have done more homework.
1: Yeah, isn't it true? And, you know, it's not too late, Mark, because, you know, he still has a podcast. Yeah. And he's got a new film coming out. And he has a lot of very important and interesting things to say, whether you agree with him or not, on the current economics and politics of this day.
0: Yeah, I'm a big fan of Robert Reich. I've followed his career since he was with the Clinton administration in the 90s, and I agree with pretty much everything he says. So it's easy for me to listen, and he's got such a engaging demeanor.
1: Yeah,
0: even if you don't agree with him, I don't know how you couldn't like the guy.
1: Well, and he, if you have videos, he used to do those cartoons. Right?
0: Yeah.
1: Where right. he would be delivering his lecture and all the while drawing a cartoon on the whiteboard.
0: Right.
1: Pretty interesting. So the last class tomorrow night at 6:30 here at the United Center. And then I'd like to also mention the Ice Out protest that the Clear Creek Democrats have been doing the last Saturday of every month will take place this coming Saturday at Citizens Park at 11 o'clock. And this is just a time people show up often with signs and songs and concerns, and it's a place to share. And interestingly, this Saturday, we're also going to have from the Indivisible Group in Denver a shoe labyrinth that has been touring around, and it represents the number of children that were killed in the school in Iran as the war there started.
0: 239, is that the number?
1: Something like that, yeah. So Indivisible will be here to set up the shoe labyrinth also, just a time to walk and reflect on, you know, these poor children who were just attending school. And if my memory serves me, I think it was a girls' school.
0: It was.
1: And that these were all little girls.
0: Mm-hmm. Lori, I would like to just say that ICE, when all of those events were occurring in Minnesota, ICE was constantly in the news, and they haven't been as prominent. The stories haven't been focused on them the way they were during that period of time. But that's normal for national news to have the story of the day or the week or the month and then move on. What I consider outrageous behavior in a democracy, continues. You may have seen that there was a shooting in Houston, this past week, and fortunately the man survived, but was immediately taken in custody after clearing the hospital.
1: I just heard his lawyer speaking before coming to the station today. He's still in detention. In his back.
0: Yeah.
1: And being denied medical attention, and being given Tylenol once a day. This is not medical attention.
0: Yeah. And this is being done in our names. Mm-hmm. I'm just so frustrated by that. And, you know, there's these random deportations to countries in Africa, places where people with no resources have no options, whatsoever. They don't know anybody. They don't know the language.
1: They've never been to that country, and they're being deported there.
0: Probably didn't even know that country existed. So anyway, I'll get off my high horse.
1: Well, I do want to just say that
0: you're still bringing a notice to that.
1: Mark Wayne Mullen, the new Homeland Security director, has a different approach than the former one. She was very glitzy. She wanted to be in the news all the time. He really does not, but they have record numbers people that they have been arresting, putting in detention, and deporting since the new director of Homeland Security. So just because we're not hearing about it doesn't mean it's not happening.
0: Mm-hmm. Okay. All right. Well, thank you for standing by, Jamie. And these are subjects that are serious to us, and we like to share those with the community. So thank you for your patience.
1: So did I say 11 o'clock on Saturday?
0: Yeah.
1: At Citizens Park in Idaho Springs. So please come. Bring your voices and your concerns and join others who are equally aghast and upset, and we share together. Mm. 11 o'clock, Citizens Park on Saturday.
0: Okay, so.
1: So back to Jamie.
0: Yeah.
2: No, these are important conversations.
0: Yeah. Well, thank you. But your conversation is important because we have to build from our community from within, and it's organizations such as yours that help to make this more than a collection of people, but a community. So thank you for all that you've done, and we're interested to hear more. I want to hear about your murder mystery.
2: So the murder mystery, I used to buy kits for it, and now I write the story. So there's a storyline, and you get an individual character. And so everybody that comes, it's limited to 40 people because there's only so much I can write.
1: That's a lot of characters.
0: Yeah.
2: Yes, ma'am.
1: Yeah.
2: And I give them all signature colors and then an idea of what your character should be, but make it your own. And so, like I said, it's very interactive. And if you're not the kind of person, like if you're kind of shy, then you can be as vocal about it or be, just kind of be on the back wall paying attention and investigating, but not necessarily being an actor in it. But everybody has a part, and it's going to be at Cooper's on November the 19th at 6 o'clock, and it goes about 3 hours. And we do silly little prizes at the end, best detective, best dressed, and, just kind of have fun with it. It's open to everybody. So anybody that wants to come, except for it's a 21 and over age limit just because of the narrative.
0: Well, good. I'm qualified.
2: I am some days.
1: And did you say the cost for this?
2: Oh, yes, ma'am. So it's $40 a person, but it includes heavy apps from Cooper's, and then the event space, and then your own personalized. Yes, ma'am.
1: Heavy appetizers, not apps for your phone.
2: Correct. Yeah, I'm not good at that stuff.
1: Heavy apps
2: and then your own individual character.
1: Okay.
2: And this year we're going to play in the style of Clue to honor Tim Curry. So,
1: Nice.
2: So it's going to be a lot of fun. So if you can make it, then yeah, we'd love to have you.
1: Yeah. It almost sounds like melodrama.
2: Kind of, but.
0: Yeah.
1: And does it have a name? Have you named your mystery yet?
2: I haven't yet, but it is a Mardi Gras clue themed this year, and so I don't have the title yet because I'm still writing the story. But
0: gee, where did the Mardi Gras ever come from? I wonder.
2: We've done four of them, and they've all been different things. We had a masquerade, we did a cruise ship, and you know, a few different things, and it's been a lot of fun. So,
0: yeah, that's great.
1: Wow.
0: Well, okay, so that's your next event, but you know, this is ongoing, and uh-huh. you said you wanted to do one a month. Boy, that is really energetic. Oh my gosh.
1: Yeah. But December? Do you have something thought about for December?
2: So this December, we're in talks with the town of Georgetown about doing something for Christmas market. I don't know if that's going to go this year or not. If not, we will do it next year. My complication with that is that I was on the community center board, and this is our last year of being the community center board because Town Hall has bought the community center. But we want to do one final fundraiser at Christmas market as the Georgetown Community Center to get that building painted. And so, I'm working with Mark Reynolds on that to get that done. So I don't want to back out on him to do my thing. So, you know, because he's been very kind to me. And so, and he's a good person.
1: So tell us, what does that mean? So Town Hall, meaning the city of Georgetown, town of Georgetown? Mm-hmm. I don't know.
0: Town of Georgetown.
1: Also bought the library.
2: Yes, ma'am.
1: Correct. Uh-huh. And also then the community center.
2: Yes, ma'am.
1: Both.
2: Asked them to.
1: Okay.
2: Because we were failing. And not because we didn't care about it, but because we do care about it so much that we didn't want to see it fail. Mm-hmm. And, we just didn't have the support or the people to be able to make it what it's supposed to be. And so we met with the Board of Selectmen, and they've agreed that they will keep it as a community center and, you know, do community events there while also using it for office space and their own purposes. So in the same spirit of what we were using it for, but that way it can remain, you know, in the way in which it was intended to be.
1: I see. So. Very good.
0: So events will still occur downstairs in that large back room with the kitchen. Yeah.
2: Mm-hmm. Yeah. As a matter of fact, we just did a Kasia, is putting on a play, a pantomime in January. And so we just did, auditions and rehearsals there for that for her. And so that was, pretty cool. And so, yeah, all that stuff will still happen. Community dinners and stuff like that. So.
0: I think I'd like to get involved in this whodunit in November. The older I get, the less inhibited I am about hamming it up. And,
1: I think
0: that's a good
1: Mark
0: one.
1: Needs to go.
0: Yeah.
1: Yeah.
0: That could be cathartic. I think I'll do it.
2: It's a good fun way to let your crazy out, but not, you know, illegally.
0: Yeah, there you go.
1: Well, very good.
0: So what other events, what other activities are you looking at in the future? You must have a list of ideas that are floating around.
2: Yes, sir. So we'd like to, bring back the Oscar party that we used to have at Easter Seals. And so we talked to Ms. Karen Wilson about that, and she's given us her blessing to do that. So we're trying to get that sorted out. Foshing was something else that came up.
0: Oh yeah. That's an obvious one, isn't it?
2: Yeah.
0: That's great.
2: It's a time intensive, but I think it would be worth it and a lot of fun. And
1: explain what that is, if you would, for people who may not know.
0: Yeah. There's a lot of newcomers who might not know.
2: Okay.
0: Yeah.
2: So it used to be a big event in Georgetown. I don't know how far it was before I lived here, so I don't know how far through the county it spread, but I know in Georgetown it was very big. And it was kind of carnival themed. And so people would sister host with the other country in Germany, and they had a king and a queen, and it was just a big epic party, but for the community, you know, so kind of like Clear Creek's version of Mardi Gras in a way. a little different, but kind of similar.
1: Yeah.
2: Yeah. And they had costumes and all kinds of fun stuff. So
1: Yeah, I remember some of the old timers. I used to have a radio show called All People Considered, yes. And I had some of the old timer folks from Georgetown who were involved in all planning all of those activities on the radio, and, you know, so much fun. Just bringing back some of these annual events sounds, that's what binds the community together. Right?
2: Exactly. It makes it fun for everybody. It brings business to the town and attention to the town. And so it helps local businesses, and then the community itself, the members of the community, brings together. And because in the entire county, we're a little spread apart, but there's not very many of us. We all play in the same sandbox, so we should all be friends, you know?
0: There you go. I have a theory on some of these events that have, like, such as Fasching, that have gone by the wayside, here in, Idaho Springs, Gold Rush Days. My theory is that a generation that organized and volunteered to bring those events together has kind of aged along, and younger people just didn't see a need to pick up. They might have had the desire, but didn't understand that this is just volunteers, people, and volunteering is fun and organizing events like that. So I'm glad to see that there's appreciation for those kinds of events, and let's bring them all back. Yeah. As far as I'm concerned, absolutely.
2: We talked to Ms. Cora Lou before she passed, and she was a great resource for that kind of stuff. Yeah, and then a lot of the elder guys, you know, like Bob Gibbs and Bob Pagano. So they gave us a lot of insight, and it's hard to know how to get involved if you've never been involved.
0: That's part of it, right? That's for sure. Mm-hmm. Yeah.
1: Yeah. Do you have you met with Sadie Schultz?
2: No, ma'am.
1: She's the person who does a lot of the events here in Idaho Springs. And it just seems like the two of you might create more magic together.
2: Mm. Yeah.
1: So we'll make sure you know how to get
0: together,
1: in touch with
0: Lori.
1: Sadie.
0: Yeah.
2: I would love that.
1: Yeah, that's good. It's a little harder on the east side of our county. Just because, you know, it's not a specific town center over there. And it's also Evergreen, and Evergreen is two counties. So it's a little harder to organize things over on that side.
2: Yes, ma'am.
0: I just don't know how that part of the county can ever understand who we are, and we can really never appreciate, you know, their social dynamic over there.
1: It's
0: We're so
1: different.
0: Isolated from each other, you know.
1: Yeah,
0: I mean,
1: so
0: I respect what goes on over there, but it's a different world.
1: Yeah.
0: It really is. Mm-hmm. It's unfortunate. We're a small enough county to begin with, and then to eliminate a third of the county because they're geographically isolated is tough.
1: Mm-hmm.
0: But
1: do you, I'm assuming you have a budget. Do you have plans for fundraising?
2: Yes, ma'am.
1: And then how to use those funds?
2: Yes, ma'am. So the goal right now is we're using the events as fundraisers currently, but eventually we'd like to hire a grant writer. Not just for us, but for the county, because we want to get some of the historic buildings preserved and things like that, and support everybody. Like, so the grant writer could be multi-purpose, for lack of a better word.
1: Yeah. That would be a wonderful resource, because the county used to have one.
2: Yes, ma'am.
1: And has one no longer.
0: Yeah.
2: Yes, ma'am.
1: So it would be terrific to have a resource like that available.
2: So we'd like to do a scholarship type program to hire a grant writer, to get them through the classes, and somebody that would be here for a while, or even a couple of people if there was a need for that, which would be, you know, which wouldn't hurt anything, could only help, right? we do donations. So the grants are part of it, donations, the fundraisers, things like that, is what we're looking towards. And then to eventually have a staff, that we would pay to be on staff and, support us full time.
1: Right now you're all volunteers.
2: All volunteers right now, yes, ma'am.
1: There are, needs that a nonprofit could help with. So I'm wondering if you would ever see a role, for instance, with Charlie's Place, who probably will require a nonprofit to be involved to save the program as it currently is, or so we've been told on this radio show. Childcare in this community, we still have only one childcare program up on the top of Floyd Hill, despite it being talked about for years and years and years. So I guess I'm wondering, do you see yourself being able to be approached by some of these other need areas and community members looking for help with these needs?
2: Yes, ma'am. We're not opposed to any of it right now because we have designated funds. So right now we're designated to the school, to environmental causes, and to disaster relief.
1: Okay.
2: And then we could do individual, like, you know, if somebody in the county, their house caught on fire or flooded or something like that, then we can consider applications for that. As we build more events, then we can spread out the individual programs and what we support. Mm-hmm. But because we had to designate our funding for tax purposes, that's where we're at right now. But that does not limit us to that.
1: I see. And the three areas again were?
2: Environmental protection, education, and then disaster relief.
0: Mm-hmm.
1: Wow. The disaster relief is really important because yes. FEMA money is drying up, uh-huh. especially for Colorado.
0: That's right.
1: So good for you, Jamie.
0: You're always better to disaster relief that's organic from within is always the most efficient and the most productive. So yeah, good. So I want to get back for a moment on the events that you might be having.
1: Mark's looking to fill his social schedule.
0: Yeah, I don't have enough on my plate. So
1: you need some more fun stuff.
0: Yeah, that's right. So, you had mentioned, and we talked briefly off air, that your neighbor is, I'm sure she wouldn't mind name dropping, but Christine Bradley,
2: yes, sir.
0: Who is friend of the show, Chris Bradley, and she is such a wealth of information. It's incredible the depth of her knowledge of Clear Creek County. I bet she's got some great ideas how you could put a show together.
2: Oh yeah, she's so fantastic.
0: Yeah. Yeah.
2: We're very fortunate to have her in Georgetown and Clear Creek County just for her knowledge and what she contributes with everything.
0: Lori can attest to this, that over the course of the years that we've had her on the show, she has talked about all kinds of events that people used to do in mm-hmm. Georgetown. Things that, you know, they'd get hundreds of people together for events. It seems like on the drop of a hat, they could do that. Mm-hmm. And I'm sure she'd have many good ideas. I'm going to encourage that.
2: I'm going to bring her some cookies and go talk to her.
0: There you go. I'm sure she likes cookies.
1: And our friend Lynette Kelsey is sending a message about the Bighorn Sheep Festival.
2: Yes, ma'am.
1: On November 14th. Are you also involved with that?
2: We are not. That is an HGI, a Georgetown Trust event.
1: Okay.
2: But we have been invited to have a booth there and participate. So.
1: Terrific.
2: But it's a very great event. So.
1: Yeah.
0: Nice.
1: Terrific. Yep. So thank you, Lynette, for sending that info. Lynette is
0: another friend of the show, Lynette Kelsey.
1: Listeners.
0: Thank you, Lynette.
1: Yes, and on the board here for KYGT. So, well, any last sort of things you'd like to mention about Ripples of Impact, Jamie?
2: No, I just appreciate you guys having me here. And if anybody has any ideas and wants to reach out, they can, like I said, reach us on social media or our website, which is ripplesofimpactfoundation.com, or even Gmail, which is ripplesofimpactfoundation@gmail.com. And so we'd love to hear everybody's ideas, and even if it's not an event idea, if it's just feedback about what you'd like to see in the county, then we're very open to that too.
0: Mm-hmm. Jamie, I have to say that all the ways that you've described the organization and the events that you have successfully participated in and hosted, I'm very impressed with the start that you've made, and I am so thankful that there's somebody who's willing to write parts for 40 people in a
1: in a murder mystery.
2: it's fun. It gets all of my, I can decompress that way.
1: Wow. Yeah, you have multi-talents, Jamie. Wow.
2: You didn't read the storyline.
0: Yeah. Well, do we really care? It's okay. Whatever it is.
1: Well, thank you so much for coming on and sharing about this really wonderful new foundation in the county. And, I'm sure we'll be hearing more and more about ripples of impact.
0: I wanted to ask one question. If there's anyone out there who would like to make a donation to your organization, tell us again how they can do that, number one. And number two, give people a sense of where if somebody made a $20 donation today to you, where would that money go?
2: It would go into the general fund, and then the general fund from there, we put it to different causes. So, right now, all of our efforts are focusing on the school, just because that's our upcoming event. And then, also the disaster relief fund that we're trying to start. And so that's completely separate from our general fund because it has to be. So that is a designated fund. So if you wanted it to go there, or you wanted it to be something specific, like for the school or environmental, when you send that donation, you can specify, and we're happy to make sure that that's where it goes.
0: And if someone just thought, gee, this just sounds like a organization worth supporting in my community, I trust them to make the best use of those funds. You would handle it that way?
2: Yes, sir. They can sign up for memberships. So we do annual memberships.
0: Here we go.
2: And so on our website, you can sign up there, or you can email me at ripplesofimpactfoundation@gmail.com or ripplesofimpactfoundation.com for the website. And so.
0: Okay. Yeah. All right.
1: Very good.
0: Beautiful.
1: Well, before we finish today, Mark, I'd like to talk about the upcoming shows a little bit. We, you may have heard that we are coming into election season.
0: No doubt.
1: Yeah. So we have the midterm election coming up November 5th and November 1st, sorry. And our ballots actually will be, our mail-in ballots will be dropping in early October. They're coming out a week earlier than usual. So you should be getting your mail-in ballot in your post office box sometime between October 1st and 8th. So our next couple of shows will feature candidates where there is a contested race. These are our local candidates. Most of the offices that are running people for those offices are not contested. But there are two contested races. One is our county clerk race, and the other one is our District 1 county commissioner race. So next week, we will have on the show Uchi Kruzilegi. Uchi is an unaffiliated candidate running for the county clerk position. She will be with us for the first half hour. And then in the second half hour, we'll have Chris Hardman, who is a libertarian candidate running for the District 1 county commissioner seat. So that will be next week. And next week is already, oh my goodness, the very last day of September.
0: There we go.
1: September 30th. And then in October, for our October 7th show, we will have the two Democratic candidates, Lisa Manifold, who is currently on city council here in Idaho Springs, is running against Uchi for the county clerk position. And Chris Gould is running for the District 1 county commissioner seat. So you out there will have a chance to hear from the four candidates who will be running against each other. Will be on our ballot, and you will have a chance to begin to make up your minds before Election Day is November 3rd. I don't know where I was coming up with all these crazy dates for the election, but it's November 3rd.
0: For the listeners who are relying on us to speak to you, I want to let you know that I'm looking at Lori flipping through her calendar, and I noticed that almost every day has at least one thing written in. So,
1: I tend to be a little busy during election season.
0: Yeah.
1: Yes. So we'll have two shows with candidates. Please listen in. That'll help inform your vote. And most importantly this year, vote. And vote early and use a Dropbox.
0: Yeah, I wanted to, thanks for bringing that up, Lori. I wanted to ensure that everyone hears that here in Clear Creek County, we have nothing to worry about with our elections. Everything's above board, as it is basically everywhere in this country, despite the propaganda that's out there on the airs about rigged elections and all that nonsense. None of that's true. Your vote is safe, secure, private, and it's gonna come in the mail. And I personally am not going to trust the mail to send it back because of shenanigans on the federal level. I'm not gonna trust that personally. That's a decision you can make for yourselves. But Lori mentioned the drop boxes, and that's the way to go. There's a drop box here in Idaho Springs, and one up in Georgetown, and
1: at the school, and one at I think the library over in Evergreen.
0: Yeah, and so there's places where you can be assured that your ballot will be collected in a safe and secure manner, and please vote. It's I hope this doesn't sound too corny, but I believe that I owe it to the people who gave their lives.
1: Yeah, to vote. Yep. And actually, one interesting thing is that you can drop your ballot off in any drop box, anywhere.
0: Good
1: and
0: point.
1: It'll find its way back to Clear Creek to our county clerk who will count your ballot.
0: That's a great point. Thanks for reminding us of that.
1: So very good. Well, we better run, Mark. This has been a wonderful time.
0: Look at the time.
1: I know. Jeez. See y'all next week.
0: Okay. Bye-bye, everyone.

0: Maybe you
1: want to give me. All righty then. 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Quite the show.
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3: And after 3 days of drinking with Davidoff, I just get an inkling to go on home. So I'm walking down Cold Harbor Lane, head hung low, 3 or 4 in the morning. The sun's coming up and the birds are out singing. I let myself into my pad, wind my way up that spiral staircase and stretch out nice on the chest of feet. The Cantrippers Erectus already on the CD player, and I just push that remote button to sublimity. And listen to the sweet sculptural rhythms of Charles Mingus. And G.R. Monroe's and Jackie McLean, duet on those saxophones, and the sound makes its way out the window, mingling with the traffic noises outside, you know. And all of a sudden, I'm overcome by a feeling of brief mortality. Cause I'm getting on in the world, coming up on 41 years. 41 stony grave steps towards the grave. You know, the box awaits its grisly load. Now I'm gonna be food for worms.

shut down. The older girls, things ain't been the same since the blues walked in a town.

0: Oh, yeah.
1: That's what I'm talking about.
0: That was a great set list. All right. You got the next Shaq show.
1: We that one. Hold on.
0: Well, we can do that in our background.
1: No, we'll do this.
0: Okay. You got the Doc Shaq Show, KYGT Radio, 102.7 FM, or 103.9, The Goat, Voice Clear Creek Valley. 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Hank out there in Gold Bar, Washington, Skyline Ranch. Yeah. All right. What do we play?
1: And it
0: Jerry?
1: Don't stop. It
0: no,
1: don't
0: it
1: stop.
0: Don't stop. No.
1: No. Yeah, we woke up this morning with A3. Ozzy Osbourne did Demon Alcohol. Lynch Mob, Wicked Sensation, Except did Balls to the Wall. Bullet Boys, Smooth Up In Ya, and then Black Label Society did Stillborn.
0: All right, 64 rock and roll degrees outside right now. Beautiful Idaho Springs. You should be up here, not down there. Rest of the day, sky's clear. This is beautiful. High temperature 64. We're there. Mostly clear tonight and low temperature 40. Yeah.
1: A little
0: chance of precip later.
1: It's nice out right now, everybody.
0: Yeah, you know, not more until Tuesday.
1: Lots of people out enjoying the leaves and just want to remind you to be safe out there on the roads and I got be mindful of other people.
0: I got my ski pass because I know it's going to be an epic year.
1: That's my biggest qualm with society nowadays is sometimes you go out into public and some people just don't realize that there's other people around them. It's funny.
0: Well, that's
1: it's
0: what
1: like,
0: Mojo's
1: wow.
0: got going up there with all the leafers.
1: Yeah. Just watch out for your fellow humans and, you know, look out for each other. Everything should be fine.
0: All right.
1: On with the show. Let's go ahead and do this. This is Rat.
0: Hopefully it comes out right this time.
1: Sounds good to me.

0: Oh, yeah. Yeah, the Dr. Shag Show. 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We got a ghost in the house.
1: Hey, man.
0: There is some poltergeist thing going on.
1: Have the gnomes come back?
0: No gnome about it. We still have that one who's all in fall colors over here.
1: Well, we got, that's the scare gnome.
0: That's, yeah.
1: That's to scare the gnomes away.
0: That's what happened to the other one. All right. What did we play, Jeremy?
1: Well, we did Rat, City to City. Tesla did Getting Better. Great White did Big Goodbye. Skid Row did Wasted Time. Metallica won. And then Warrant did Sure Feels Good to Be Me.
0: Yeah.
1: Sure Feels Good to Me. That's what it says.
0: Yeah, Mojo's on his way.
1: All right.
0: We'll see. We'll talk to him and friends at Clear Creek. Speaking of Hans Berg Ski Report, snowed on the top of Copper Mountain yesterday.
1: Wow.
0: There you go. It's starting.
1: That's what I like to hear.
0: Yeah.
1: It's about time.
0: Yeah, here it comes. Long overdue.
1: All right. Well, on with the show, everybody. This is Joe Mansman.
0: Yeah, that band we seen out of New York that opened up for Texas Hippie Coalition the other day.
1: There we go. Here we go.
0: Yeah, the one that called in.
1: This is them.

no respecter of persons. There's no blood in hell. There's no altars in hell. There's no forgiveness in hell. Whatever.

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1: Yeah, we don't know what's coming or going.
0: 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Hopefully Mojo that just showed up brings us some good luck because...
1: Well, he brought us some chicken, so that's good enough.
0: So scare off the gnomes. All right.
1: Yeah, hey, Mojo, what's going on?
2: Oh, my God, try to get from Silver Plume to Idaho Springs. I mean, Stanley Road, it's crazy out there, bro.
1: Oh, yeah.
2: Incredible.
1: All right, we played some music. We did Joe Mansman did Low Country, the Midnight Devil Revival Band, or Midnight Revival
0: they were
1: Band.
0: Awesome.
1: Yeah. The Goo Goo Dolls, Only One, Electric Callboy, Let the Good Times Roll, Godsmack Did Surrender, Linkin Park In the End, Five Finger Death Punch, Eye of the Storm, and then 3 Days Grace did Painkiller. I don't know if all those happened or not, but...
0: In that increment, yeah,
1: well,
0: for sure.
1: Everything's kind of just jumbling around today.
0: I don't know.
1: He's got his...
0: It's not on shuffle.
1: It seems like it's wanting to do what it wants, so...
2: It's a vibration.
0: Yeah. Well, I took it off of KYGT, the Wi-Fi, so maybe this will work. Anyways, we got any PSAs? Hey, we got the right song on now.
1: We do have a PSA. 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
1: All right.
0: On with the show.
1: On with the show. Here we go, everybody. We got a little bit of Theory of a Dead Man for you right here. This is Sacrifice.

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1: 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Thank you for listening, everybody, to the Dr. Shag Show.
0: What did we play?
1: We played Theory of a Dead Man, Sacrifice. We did Def Leppard, Foolin'. Rob Zombie did Dracula. Plush did Hate. Breaking Benjamin did Awaken, and Disturbed did Don't Tell Me. And then Pop Evil did Footsteps.
0: Footsteps.
1: Go higher and higher.
0: One of my most played songs. Yeah, well, that's probably the 100th time in 12 years.
1: All right.
0: All right. It's 5 o'clock. That means our local block party, where we play all local bands all the time. I'm sure Jeremy's in at least 2 of them.
1: All right. Here we go.
0: Sweet. Just saying. But
1: this is what's up, everybody.
0: They're bad songs.
1: Here we go. This is Lords of Distortion.
0: Yep. He's not in this one, though.
1: No, not this one.

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1: 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She's listening right now. She's been listening to all that technical.
2: What's up, Char? Hope all's well.
1: Yeah.
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1: 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That's where Hank has us going.
0: Hank?
1: Yeah.
0: Hank out there in Washington and Gold Bar?
1: Yep.
0: Okay, him. Hi, Hank.
2: Yeah, no hanky-panky business over there.
1: No.
2: Just kidding.
1: He rides a lot of horses. He'll take you for a tour, too.
2: That's
1: what did we play?
2: We did Lords of Distortion, White Line Fever, River Bottom did Voodoo Queen, Gravel, All I Want, Driven by Turmoil, did No Rest for the Wicked. Burst and Gray did Underhanded, and then Deathbed Confession did Kurari.
1: Yeah, but every three songs, Rapper's Delight wants to come in there.
2: Well, you know, we got something going on. The gnomes are back, and the gnomes are back.
3: It's so Reapers.
2: I saw one who was running under the table over there, right at the last one. Don't worry.
1: That's what that blur was.
2: Yeah, the gnomes are back, bro. I'm telling you.
1: Tommy
2: just in time for Halloween, you know.
1: Where they come from, Tommy Knockers.
3: Tommy Knockers.
2: Yep. Damn, Tommy Knockers. Tommy. We got
3: they got a tunnel here.
1: That's why
2: that one guy had a pickaxe in his hand, huh? He was running through here with a pickaxe. I saw him anyway.
1: He tunneled through.
2: Yeah, right.
1: Okay. So
2: I have a couple PSAs.
1: And then Mojo wants to say something.
2: Yeah, let me get these out of the way. Let's pay the bills. I got Evergreen National Bank, full service hometown bank serving Evergreen, Idaho Springs, Georgetown communities for over 35 years. 502 6th Street in Georgetown and 239-94 Colorado Boulevard, Idaho Springs, embcolorado.com. 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
1: You've been here so long, I think you were on the day one page of the Clear Creek Current.
3: I probably was, yeah.
1: Yeah. When you're picking
3: 76, right?
1: Yeah. When 72, I think the Clear Creek Current.
2: Yeah. All right, Mojo.
3: Very stiff, yeah.
2: You got some bulletins, some news for us.
3: The last shout out and update of this year for Friends of Clear Creek concerning myself. Yesterday we completed our 2 mile stretch from Empire Junction up to the entrance of Arapahoe National Forest in memory of Hans Berg, the Adopt a Highway program.
2: Rest his soul.
3: 7 years I've been organizing this and getting everything, and now unfortunately, some changes unexpectedly came by, and I just want to thank everyone, to tell you the truth, that knows me, knows Friends of Clear Creek, and knew Hans Berg. Can't say enough about it. Thank you, Frody, for remembering him with the Hans Berg Snow Report, and just being a super support for our nonprofit. I'd like to just read this little paragraph thing here. Dear Friends of Clear Creek and team, it is with heavy heart that I share with you that I will be stepping down from my current role and leaving my childhood home due to health concerns effective October 31st. I want to express my sincere gratitude for the opportunity to serve as one of the three active co-founders of Friends of Clear Creek. My involvement was driven by a determination to honor our beloved co-founder, Hans Berg, whom we tragically lost shortly as we started our Save the Douglas Mountain campaign. Serving as a fundraising and event coordinator has allowed me to stay connected with the vision Hans and I shared. Together, our team has created numerous opportunities for Friends of Clear Creek to grow into the leading nonprofit organization in Clear Creek County for environmental awareness, education, and protection. We have brought critical attention to the overuse, neglect, and vandalism affecting our 396 square miles of mountain corridors and public lands. While my health requires me to step back from my boots on the ground responsibilities, I look forward to remaining active with Friends of Clear Creek in a different capacity. It is my hope that Friends of Clear Creek continues to lead the way in bringing unity into the community to protect public lands that need our voice most. 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I greatly appreciate you all. I'm going to miss you. 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
1: Yeah,
4: thank you, Mojo. 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
3: 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Again, thanks again.
4: Absolutely.
1: Thank you, Mojo.
4: All right, let's get to some rock and roll.
1: Just dropped.
4: This is just dropped. This is Seven Dust.
1: Brand new.